0: The problem was never how you look, the way you act.
1: Yeah, you still rocking with Satan, I think you should dog him. He got problems, you cannot solve him. He can't kill, steal, destroy, he going to hell. You can't absolve him. I done had time to taste and see, and that's how I know that I'm good.

0: the crazy thing is, could you imagine God going to Lucifer in heaven and telling that man,
1: the problem was never how you look, the way you act.
0: It's the way that he acts.
1: It's the way you act. It's

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1: Did you just hear that? Yeah, that's the sound of electric guitars turned all the way up. 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

Father, right now I pray for these listeners, that as you called the house of Israel to hope again, that as you called the house of Israel to come up out of their graves and to live again, that you would stir the hearts of these listeners to a greater level of hope. That they would search their hearts and find those places where hope has been lost. That they would hear your voice.

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Holy Spirit, I pray right now that you would come and fill these ladies.

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0: right, check, check, check. 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

This ain't whiskey, this ain't bourbon, this ain't moonshine. 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

Yeah, dear Jesus, how should I move? 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All of this money, I know it can't pay for this life, it's

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2: I don't know what it's like to be perfect. 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But I do know what it's like to fail miserably. 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That brings you to a place where you just don't even want to live no more. And those are the moments where Christ comes and changes everything.

I know how it feels in the struggle when you just trying to get by. At the point of quitting but didn't, cause the devil's a lie. Fight for my family daily, I'ma give them all that I got. I hit my knees in prayer when I need some peace in my mind. God made a promise, I'll make it if I just give it some time. I'm here to bring somebody hope, it just so happened it rhymes. 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

0: tell them we made it out. Javon, tell them we made it out. 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

Revelation 22:17 says, the Spirit and the Bride say, come. Let the one who hears say, come. And let the one who is thirsty come.

And as I was prophesying, there was a noise, a rattling sound, and the bones came together, bone to bone. I looked, and tendons and flesh appeared on them, and skin covered them, but there was no breath in them. Then he said to me, prophesy to the breath, prophesy, son of man, and say to it,

0: Chapter 8. When Jesus came down from the hill, great crowds followed him. Then, a man with a skin disease came to Jesus. The man bowed down before him and said, "Lord, you can heal me if you will." Jesus reached out his hand and touched the man and said, "I will. Be healed." And immediately the man was healed from his disease. Then Jesus said to him, "Don't tell anyone about this, but go and show yourself to the priest and offer the gift Moses commanded for people who are made well. This will show the people what I have done." When Jesus entered the city of Capernaum, an army officer came to him, begging for help. The officer said, "Lord, my servant is at home in bed. He can't move his body and is in much pain." Jesus said to the officer, "I will go and heal him." The officer answered, "Lord, I am not worthy for you to come into my house. You only need to command it, and my servant will be healed. I too am a man under the authority of others, and I have soldiers under my command. I tell one soldier, 'Go,' and he goes. I tell another soldier, 'Come,' and he comes. I say to my servant, 'Do this,' and my servant does it." When Jesus heard this, he was amazed. He said to those who were following him, "I tell you the truth, this is the greatest faith I have found even in Israel. Many people will come from the east and from the west and will sit and eat with Abraham, Isaac, and Jacob in the kingdom of heaven. But those people who should be in the kingdom will be thrown outside into the darkness, where people will cry and grind their teeth with pain." Then Jesus said to the officer, "Go home. Your servant will be healed just as you believed he would." And his servant was healed that same hour. When Jesus went to Peter's house, he saw that Peter's mother-in-law was sick in bed with a fever. Jesus touched her hand, and the fever left her. Then she stood up and began to serve Jesus. That evening, people brought to Jesus many who had demons. Jesus spoke, and the demons left them, and he healed all the sick. He did these things to bring about what Isaiah the prophet had said. "He took our suffering on him and carried our diseases."
1: When Jesus saw the crowd around him, he told his followers to go to the other side of the lake. Then a teacher of the law came to Jesus and said, "Teacher, I will follow you any place you go." Jesus said to him, "The foxes have holes to live in, and the birds have nests, but the Son of Man has no place to rest his head." Another man, one of Jesus' followers, said to him, "Lord, first let me go and bury my father." But Jesus told him, "Follow me, and let the people who are dead bury their own dead." Jesus got into a boat, and his followers went with him. A great storm arose on the lake so that waves covered the boat, but Jesus was sleeping. His followers went to him and woke him, saying, "Lord, save us! We will drown!" Jesus answered, "Why are you afraid? You don't have enough faith." Then Jesus got up and gave a command to the wind and the waves, and it became completely calm. The men were amazed and said, "What kind of man is this? Even the wind and the waves obey him." When Jesus arrived at the other side of the lake, in the area of the Gadarene people, two men who had demons in them met him. These men lived in the burial caves and were so dangerous that people could not use the road by those caves. They shouted, "What do you want with us, Son of God? Did you come here to torture us before the right time?" Near that place, there was a large herd of pigs feeding. The demons begged Jesus, "If you make us leave these men, please send us into that herd of pigs." Jesus said to them, "Go." So the demons left the men and went into the pigs. Then the whole herd rushed down the hill into the lake and were drowned. The herdsmen ran away and went into town, where they told about all of this and what had happened to the men who had demons. Then the whole town went out to see Jesus. When they saw him, they begged him to leave their area.
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0: Chapter 8. When Jesus came down from the hill, great crowds followed him. Then, a man with a skin disease came to Jesus. The man bowed down before him and said, "Lord, you can heal me if you will." Jesus reached out his hand and touched the man and said, "I will. Be healed." And immediately the man was healed from his disease. Then Jesus said to him, "Don't tell anyone about this, but go and show yourself to the priest and offer the gift Moses commanded for people who are made well. This will show the people what I have done." When Jesus entered the city of Capernaum, an army officer came to him, begging for help. The officer said, "Lord, my servant is at home in bed. He can't move his body and is in much pain." Jesus said to the officer, "I will go and heal him." The officer answered, "Lord, I am not worthy for you to come into my house. You only need to command it, and my servant will be healed. I too am a man under the authority of others, and I have soldiers under my command. I tell one soldier, 'Go,' and he goes. I tell another soldier, 'Come,' and he comes. I say to my servant, 'Do this,' and my servant does it." When Jesus heard this, he was amazed. He said to those who were following him, "I tell you the truth, this is the greatest faith I have found even in Israel. Many people will come from the east and from the west and will sit and eat with Abraham, Isaac, and Jacob in the kingdom of heaven. But those people who should be in the kingdom will be thrown outside into the darkness, where people will cry and grind their teeth with pain." Then Jesus said to the officer, "Go home. Your servant will be healed just as you believed he would." And his servant was healed that same hour. When Jesus went to Peter's house, he saw that Peter's mother-in-law was sick in bed with a fever. Jesus touched her hand, and the fever left her. Then she stood up and began to serve Jesus. That evening, people brought to Jesus many who had demons. Jesus spoke, and the demons left them, and he healed all the sick. He did these things to bring about what Isaiah the prophet had said. "He took our suffering on him and carried our diseases."
1: When Jesus saw the crowd around him, he told his followers to go to the other side of the lake. Then a teacher of the law came to Jesus and said, "Teacher, I will follow you any place you go." Jesus said to him, "The foxes have holes to live in, and the birds have nests, but the Son of Man has no place to rest his head." Another man, one of Jesus' followers, said to him, "Lord, first let me go and bury my father." But Jesus told him, "Follow me, and let the people who are dead bury their own dead." Jesus got into a boat, and his followers went with him. A great storm arose on the lake so that waves covered the boat, but Jesus was sleeping. His followers went to him and woke him, saying, "Lord, save us! We will drown!" Jesus answered, "Why are you afraid? You don't have enough faith." Then Jesus got up and gave a command to the wind and the waves, and it became completely calm. The men were amazed and said, "What kind of man is this? Even the wind and the waves obey him." When Jesus arrived at the other side of the lake, in the area of the Gadarene people, two men who had demons in them met him. These men lived in the burial caves and were so dangerous that people could not use the road by those caves. They shouted, "What do you want with us, Son of God? Did you come here to torture us before the right time?" Near that place, there was a large herd of pigs feeding. The demons begged Jesus, "If you make us leave these men, please send us into that herd of pigs." Jesus said to them, "Go." So the demons left the men and went into the pigs. Then the whole herd rushed down the hill into the lake and were drowned. The herdsmen ran away and went into town, where they told about all of this and what had happened to the men who had demons. Then the whole town went out to see Jesus. When they saw him, they begged him to leave their area.
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0: Chapter 9. Jesus got into a boat and went back across the lake to his own town. Some people brought to Jesus a man who was paralyzed and lying on a mat. When Jesus saw the faith of these people, he said to the paralyzed man, "Be encouraged, young man. Your sins are forgiven." Some of the teachers of the law said to themselves, "This man speaks as if he were God. That is blasphemy." Knowing their thoughts, Jesus said, "Why are you thinking evil thoughts? Which is easier, to say, 'Your sins are forgiven,' or to tell him, 'Stand up and walk'? But I will prove to you that the Son of Man has authority on earth to forgive sins." Then Jesus said to the paralyzed man, "Stand up, take your mat, and go home." And the man stood up and went home. When the people saw this, they were amazed and praised God for giving power like this to human beings. When Jesus was leaving, he saw a man named Matthew sitting in the tax collector's booth. Jesus said to him, "Follow me." And he stood up and followed Jesus. As Jesus was having dinner at Matthew's house, many tax collectors and sinners came and ate with Jesus and his followers. When the Pharisees saw this, they asked Jesus' followers, "Why does your teacher eat with tax collectors and sinners?" When Jesus heard them, he said, "It is not the healthy people who need a doctor, but the sick. Go and learn what this means. I want kindness more than I want animal sacrifices. I did not come to invite good people, but to invite sinners." Then the followers of John came to Jesus and said, "Why do we and the Pharisees often give up eating for a certain time, but your followers don't?" Jesus answered, "The friends of the bridegroom are not sad while he is with them, but the time will come when the bridegroom will be taken from them, and then they will give up eating. No one sews a patch of unshrunk cloth over a hole in an old coat. If he does, the patch will shrink and pull away from the coat, making the hole worse. Also, people never pour new wine into old leather bags. Otherwise, the bags will break, the wine will spill, and the wine bags will be ruined. But people always pour new wine into new wine bags. Then both will continue to be good." While Jesus was saying these things, a leader of the synagogue came to him. He bowed down before Jesus and said, "My daughter has just died, but if you come and lay your hand on her, she will live again." So Jesus and his followers stood up and went with the leader. Then a woman who had been bleeding for 12 years came behind Jesus and touched the edge of his coat. She was thinking, "If I can just touch his clothes, I will be healed." Jesus turned and saw the woman and said, "Be encouraged, dear woman. You are made well because you believed." And the woman was healed from that moment on. Jesus continued along with the leader and went into his house. There he saw the funeral musicians and many people crying. Jesus said, "Go away. The girl is not dead, only asleep." But the people laughed at him. After the crowd had been thrown out of the house, Jesus went into the girl's room and took hold of her hand, and she stood up. The news about this spread all around the area. When Jesus was leaving there, two blind men followed him. They cried out, "Have mercy on us, Son of David." After Jesus went inside, the blind men went with him. He asked the men, "Do you believe that I can make you see again?" They answered, "Yes, Lord." Then Jesus touched their eyes and said, "Because you believe I can make you see again, it will happen." Then the men were able to see, but Jesus warned them strongly, saying, "Don't tell anyone about this." But the blind men left and spread the news about Jesus all around that area. When the two men were leaving, some people brought another man to Jesus. This man could not talk because he had a demon in him. After Jesus forced the demon to leave the man, he was able to speak. The crowd was amazed and said, "We have never seen anything like this in Israel." But the Pharisees said, "The prince of demons is the one that gives him power to force demons out." Jesus traveled through all the towns and villages, teaching in their synagogues, preaching the good news about the kingdom, and healing all kinds of diseases and sicknesses. When he saw the crowds, he felt sorry for them because they were hurting and helpless, like sheep without a shepherd. Jesus said to his followers, "There are many people to harvest, but only a few workers to help harvest them. Pray to the Lord who owns the harvest, that he will send more workers to gather his harvest."
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Did you just hear that? 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

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We appreciate

0: 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And anybody backstage, any of you guys? Like I was saying before, this is, as believers in Christ, this is the most sacred thing that we can do to celebrate and to remember what Jesus did for us on the cross.
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0: How's it going?
1: Well, how are you going?
0: Good. We just got off this airplane in South Carolina, and it was Billy Graham Parkway.
1: No, I am absolutely amazed that this dance thing is taking off. It's incredible.
0: You're tracking that?
1: What, do you know how to do the dance?
0: I haven't learned the dance yet, no.
1: You have to learn that. They may break out that dance tonight. Well, I am so delighted. I can't express for myself. God has given you special skills, and we're just delighted with that. But we're more so delighted that God has selected you to be his instrument to reach out to this younger generation.
0: Yes, sir.
1: Well, let me pray for you. Father, I've been praying that you would, that the forest would experience the book of Acts, and there would be just unbelievable.

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Join us for the premiere of The Invisible Mission Field, a powerful new one-family documentary sharing Stephen and Sandra Hoag's story and how ordinary people can make an extraordinary difference for children in foster care. Monday, August 31st at 6 p.m. at Daytona Cinematheque. 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

Did you just hear that? 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

0: Fashion Minister, where I am the founder and overseer, Pastor Wanda O'Hara. 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
1: 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I'm Matt McClure here with you, just kind of, you know, pushing buttons, making sounds happen, that kind of thing. The real star of the show this time around, though, is Bradley Harden with AmeriLife. Hey, Bradley, how's it going?
3: I'm doing well, Matt. How are you doing today?
1: I'm doing very well today. You know, I'm doing well pretty much anytime we're able to get together and talk on the radio and on the podcast. And, you know, we've got a subject today here on the show that I feel like is going to give people a lot of peace of mind, because it has to do with, it's a word that you don't hear often in the financial world. And that word is guarantee. It's kind of like a forbidden, kind of a taboo, sort of dirty word in a lot of areas. But we're going to talk about like the guarantees that you actually can get to in your retirement plan.
3: Right. No, I know. And, you know, in investment planning and portfolio design, it's all, look how good it did hypothetically. You know, I can't predict a future and all this fun stuff. Well, no. Let's get some guarantees in there. Let's make sure that in black and white, it's going to do what it says it's going to do.
1: Yeah, exactly. It's called results in advance planning, really, is what we're talking about here, is like, you know, getting some guaranteed income sources, some guaranteed growth in there, guaranteed, you know, principal protection, all of those things, so that you can then have a retirement that you have dreamed of, the retirement that you want to live your way. So we'll get to all that just momentarily. First, though, I want to say thank you so much to everyone listening to the show. If you are out there listening on the radio in coastal Florida, around the Daytona Beach area, Ormond Beach, New Smyrna Beach, all around that area there, we thank you so much for that. Also, if you are listening to us via the podcast, wherever you get your podcasts, thank you. And if you haven't discovered the podcast feed yet, you can either go on your favorite podcast app and just search for Retirement Your Way, or you can go online to the website, which is planretirementyourway.com, planretirementyourway.com. And you can see past episodes of the show there. And you can also request a free consultation with Bradley and his wife, Madison, with AmeriLife of Central Florida. All you do is go to the website, planretirementyourway.com is what the address is. Once again, it's right there on that homepage. A very easy thing to do is request that consultation. Or if you prefer, you can actually ring them on the phone. And Matt, you have that thing in your pocket that you use to like browse the internet, look at social media. It still works as a phone. And so you can do that as well. Give them a call at 386-320-6406. 386-320-6406. And Bradley, that goes directly to you. That does not go to some, you know, overseas call center or something like that.
3: Right. No, absolutely. And we wanted to make sure that when people hear the show, they know that we're local. And when they pick up the phone to call, they're going to get me directly. You know, Madison and I, we live in Daytona, the Daytona Beach area. The kids go to school here. So again, we are local to the county, to the city. And we wanted to make sure that when you picked up the phone to call, it wasn't, like you said, Matt, to some random call center, some person who has no idea what you're talking about.

0: So again, when you give me a call at 386-320-6406, just be assured that you're calling me directly.
1: Yeah, absolutely right. Well, okay, Bradley, give us the rundown of what we're going to talk about here over this next half hour.
0: So today's show is a good one. These are always great shows, and today's outline is nothing different. So today it's going to be building a results in advance retirement plan. We'll share three steps to a retirement plan that minimizes fees and taxes and generates guaranteed income. A New Year's curveball for 401k catch-up contributions. So we've got details on what's changing and how you can respond. And some retirement red flags. So common mistakes to avoid as you leave the workforce. And if we've got time, Matt, you know, what happens when you work with us, and also potentially some news that you can use. Now, a part of every show and every intro, we have some financial wisdom quote of the week. And so this week, Matt, I'm going to let you read it off to the listeners.
2: And now for some financial wisdom. It's time for the quote of the week.
1: I'm going to let you guess after I say it. I'm going to let you guess who this quote comes from. All right. So here it is. If you don't know where you're going, you might wind up someplace else. If you said in your mind, oh, that sounds kind of like a Yogi Berra quote, you are absolutely right. The Yankees great Yogi Berra said that if you don't know where you're going, you might wind up someplace else. One of his very famous Yogi-isms there. But it's very true. If you don't know where you're going, you're going to end up someplace else. Chances are, anyway, because you've got to have a proper plan in place. And it's like, you know, I often think about it like you get in the car and you're going somewhere for the very first time, you're going to want to use the GPS to get those turn-by-turn directions. So you got to set in that destination first thing.
0: Right, absolutely. And I know that, you know, in a recent episode, we talked about arriving to retirement with a suitcase, right? And so you got to know where you're going to know what you're going to pack, right? So if you're going to Alaska on a cruise, maybe, and all you brought were flip-flops, well, that might be a problem because I'm pretty sure Alaska gets pretty cold. Or you got a cruise to the Bahamas and all you brought were snow gear and snowboards. So it's a little backwards. And I can't help but bring up cruises because we love to do them. And we just did one over the holidays with the kids as a Christmas present. So us and about 7,000 other people. But nonetheless, you know, we knew where we were going and what we were getting into at that time. So
1: just you and Madison, the kids, and 7,000 of your closest friends.
0: Absolutely. You know,
1: I love cruises. I love cruises, too, though. They're fun. They're a lot of fun.
0: Right. So let's get off that because I could talk about that. You know, when we get a chance to meet, for you listeners out there, I'll catch you up on how that Christmas cruise was for us and the family.
1: There you go.
0: Now, so again, the first step, you know, to building a results in advance for retirement, and, you know, getting to a more serious conversation here would be, you know, delete the IRS and minimize your taxes in retirement. So paying taxes is a reality of life. But you don't have to leave the IRS a tip. So you don't have to overpay, and you want to be as efficient as possible as we navigate the retirement journey. In two ways that you can be tax efficient, one of them, and you may have heard of it, we've spoken about it on the show, is a Roth conversion. So a Roth IRA allows for tax-free growth and tax-free distributions in retirement. So if I compare those to their siblings, you've either got a regular IRA in which when I pull money out, it's taxable to me as income, or its other sibling would be a non-qualified, like a brokerage account, which is just cash. And anytime I sell equities or I sell something in that brokerage account, I'm going to pay gain taxes. So brokerage accounts, traditional IRAs, 401ks, they have taxes as they come out. Whereas with the Roth, all the growth and distributions in retirement are tax-free. And lastly, when it comes to it being a qualified retirement vehicle, there are no required minimum distributions, meaning that when you get into your 70s, the IRS can't force you to withdraw funds each year, allowing your hard-earned money to grow. So that's one thing that we've seen is IRA conversions, or, you know, people contributing to Roth accounts later in life as they get near retirement. And another way that you can be a little bit more tax efficient, and these, again, this is the only tax-free investments, that's what this topic is, would be life insurance. You may say, well, Bradley, isn't life insurance meant for somebody else? It's not meant for me, because if I die, how do I don't receive anything. Well, there are forms of life insurance that actually you can have invested, and that money can grow over time, and you're able to pull that money out in retirement for living, and those withdrawals can be tax-free as long as you do it properly. So it's kind of like a dual purpose vehicle. Yes, you've got the life insurance death benefit for if you pass away, but also that built-in cash value, you can withdraw that tax-free to use for spending in retirement.
1: It's a huge thing to be able to do that too. And I think that does open a lot of people's eyes in that, you know, you don't ever really think of, if you just think of like the traditional use for life insurance money, it's actually more death insurance, quite frankly. But there are options out there to allow you to have that income that you can generate that's going to be tax-free. And it's super important because, you know, right now we're actually, when you look at the numbers, people never like paying taxes. This is not a fun thing to do, but tax rates are right now historically low in the US. I mean, much lower than say they were in like the early 60s, right?
0: And what people don't realize is, you know, the current 24% tax bracket, right? So think 10, 12, 22, 24. So that's fourth in line aside from zero. So fourth, there's a zero bracket. The fourth in line there back in the early 60s was 56%. So that's 8% higher than twice the current tax rate. So what if taxes get up into the 50s again, and you're sitting on this huge bucket of taxable IRAs and 401ks and things like that? So you want to be aware of those tax brackets. And that's why we are seeing a big, very big shift into those Roth IRAs. So we're converting, let me go ahead and pay today's tax rates as opposed to tomorrow's tax rates. So that way I can be a little bit more in control of my retirement as opposed to allowing the government to dictate how much they're going to get every time I make a withdrawal from my retirement account.
1: Yeah. And so if you know, are listening to the show, if you're concerned about your taxes in retirement, give a call to Bradley and Madison Harden with AmeriLife of Central Florida. They'll be glad to go through everything for you, get a Roth conversion plan done for you as well, if that's what's right for you. It's all about what is right for you in your particular situation, because it's really the bread and butter of what they do is tailor make each and every retirement plan. So, you know, no two are the same, because no two people are the same. No two families are the same. Just give them a call, 386-320-6406, 386-320-6406. You can also go to planretirementyourway.com, and they can help build a smart tax plan for you and your family during retirement. And, you know, I mean, really and truly, you know, you can help with that tax planning in the long term. You got to make sure, though, folks, that you know we are in, the calendar has turned now into 2026. And so that means we are in tax season for this year. So that's something as well. Don't let that sneak up on you.
0: Right. No, I agree. And, you know, tax day is April 15th. And so we want to make sure that we get a plan in place, do our strategies, get that stuff planned. So that way, you know, if you want to take a cruise or go on that Alaska trip or whatever you want to do, you're not worried about, oh, I need to make sure I'm in town during April because that's when the taxes are due. And so kind of as we get back to that conversation, before we go to step two, kind of finishing up step one here would be, there are only two tax-free investments available to Americans through a Roth IRA and life insurance. Now, we do know that municipal bonds, you know, those are not necessarily always tax-free. Sometimes they're subject to federal, state, and local taxes, and those can also potentially impact your Medicare cost through something called an IRMA. Now, if you know what an IRMA is, and you're very familiar or aware of what I'm talking about, But money coming out of a Roth or money coming out of a life policy is not going to count towards that IRMA calculation.
1: Income-related Medicare adjustment amount.
0: Absolutely, Matt. You hit it right on the head.
1: One of those acronyms. You learn it, you don't forget it. IRMA, she's not your friend that lives down the street. She's a friend you don't want to be having anything to do with.
0: Right. And I think today in the office, we talked about Hurricane Irma. So no, this is not that type of hurricane, right? This is a financial hurricane that we can try to avoid. So again, to close out the Roth conversation, some reasons you should consider that would be tax-free accumulation of wealth, tax-free income in retirement, protection from future tax increases, no required minimum distributions, and you can leave a tax-free benefit to your beneficiaries. So as we progress forward here, let's go to step two. Now, step two is going to be about deleting unnecessary portfolio fees. So again, first thing we talked about was tax efficiency. Next thing we're going to talk about are portfolio fees and the drag that creates on your earnings year over year. So we find that most people who call and we meet with don't understand the fees that they are actually paying inside of their portfolio in retirement accounts. So what we want to do is quickly eliminate any excess fees, especially on assets that are underperforming. Because if that asset is not performing and you're paying a fee, well, that's a no-brainer. We need to figure something different out for that portion of the portfolio. So let me ask you, it's your money. Don't you want to get the most out of it? So we help our clients take advantage of fee-efficient strategies while generating safe and predictable income that they can never outlive. So again, when we look, as you may have an advisor, you may be with one of the big Wall Street advisors or a local advisor or whoever, right? And it's not that we as advisors have a problem with the fee that you may pay that advisor for their advice. So that's not really necessarily what we're talking about, but it would be more the funds that I own. Are there built-in expense ratios and fees in those funds, right? Because as the advisor, I think it's appropriate that they be compensated for the work that they do to help you plan that retirement. But am I being double dipped, right? So am I paying double the fees in the portfolio that advisor has built for me, or is it streamlined? And so through our, deletion of portfolio fees, we can try to optimize and lower those overall costs to their, to be able to generate more result throughout the year. So another part of that portfolio fee deletion is, we talked about the sequence of returns where I'm pulling money out, paying fees, and the market goes down. Well, some of the reason why people are having to pull that money out is because we've seen a rapid decline in pensions being available for retirees. So less than 16%, that's 16% of the private sector workforce retired with a pension. So what we're able to do out of that portfolio is create a personal pension. So we're going to get to that topic here in just a moment. I believe that's step three. I don't want to jump ahead, but again, so deleting unnecessary fees out of your portfolio is step two in planning for retirement your way.
1: Yeah. And that's, part of that can be that personal pension. And we'll get to those details about that in just a second. But, folks, if you're interested in learning about something like that, maybe a bond replacement, replacing the bonds in your portfolio that could be coming with a lot of fees, and how significantly that can improve your overall retirement income picture, just give a call to Bradley and Madison Harden. PlanRetirementYourWay.com is the website, or you can give them a call. That number, once again, 386-320-6406, 386-320-6406. And they'll be standing by to help you and help you get that plan in place so that you can have retirement your way. All right. So continuing on now to that step, that much talked about step three, generating more income from your savings. This is really where the bread is buttered, so to speak, because in retirement, it really is all about income, or at least more about income than the size of that nest egg you've built up.
0: And all these, this old version portfolio building where the 60-40 portfolio, 60 equities, 40 bonds, that's going to provide our income. Well, you know, that's, in our opinion, a lot of advisors like ourselves, that advice is a little outdated, if I'm being honest with you here, guys. Well, and it's because there are a lot of alternatives to that bond portfolio of your, or that bond portion of your portfolio. Because if you've ever looked at your graph on your financial statement, bonds fall under fixed income. And fixed income is supposed to be the safety, security, fixed, right? That's what you would expect it to be. But as we know, depending on the way the market's going, bonds can decrease in value. Bonds can be called, coupon rates can go down as we go to shop those bonds. And so a lot of advisors now are looking at a fixed index annuity as a replacement bond strategy in the portfolio. So whether you're looking at it as a straight replacement of the bond section, where I can now, you know, never lose or go down from what I put into that fixed index annuity, another way to utilize that solution is by creating guaranteed income and by creating what we like to call your own personal pension. So when we do that, we roll over a portion of those assets into the fixed index annuity. And whenever you're ready, whether it's today, a year from now, 3 or 4 years from now, we can utilize that strategy to provide that supplemental income to your Social Security. So these fixed index annuities are seen as a safe accumulation alternative to bank CDs or traditional bonds. And so, you know, fixed index annuities are a FIA, so I'm going to abbreviate it with FIA, F-I-A, provide a solution for investors looking to protect their hard-earned retirement savings from market volatility. FIAs are designed to provide protection from market downturns while maintaining accumulation benefits for growth. So again, if this may be a new concept to you, you may never have heard of that before, but its main job is to protect you from market volatility. So ask yourself, how much of my hard-earned retirement savings am I willing to risk in the market? So when we meet, part of our initial discussion is figuring out what your risk score is. So, you know, anywhere from 0 to 80. No, not to 100, but 0 to 80. 80 being the most aggressive, Dale Earnhardt, wide open, pedal to the metal. You know, it's easy to say that because I live not far from the Speedway here in Daytona. And the other people back down to a 0, right? So that's conservative, doomsday. I'm going to just hold all my money in cash. Well, there's a problem being too far one way or the other on that scale. So our job in the first appointment is to identify, where do you fall? Are you a 20, 30? Are you a 60? Are you a 55? What's your number? Because once we have a number, we can then determine the right portfolio design for your retirement. So again, kind of getting back to that safety and some main benefits of the fixed index annuity, protection from market volatility. Next is tax deferred growth. So while that annuity is earning interest year over year, I'm not going to get a 1099 from the bank like you would from the bank. You're not going to get a 1099 from the annuity company for that growth, only if I withdraw money, right? So you're not avoiding taxes, but again, any growth you're not paying as it's growing. Next is you can guarantee a lifetime income stream. So I know bonds can guarantee a lifetime income at a certain rate. Those bond prices and coupons are always fluctuating, and you can never outlive that income. And lastly, whatever's left in your account, when we establish that annuity, we will be listing your beneficiaries. So if you know, God forbid, pass away without ever taking any income, all of the money that you put in there will go to a beneficiary that you choose. So again, it's going to provide a death benefit for beneficiaries when you pass away. So in most financial conversations, you know, fixed index annuities are really only suitable for at most 70% of your portfolio. And typically, you know, so typically the top end is 70, but our clients are really only using about 25 to 50% of those retirement savings, while the rest is allocated to a smart risk investment that may provide further opportunity for additional growth. And kind of closing out, that's the idea of why we come up with your number is, well, you scored a 55. So that means you should have about X amount remaining in the market, X amount in something safe that you can never outlive and things like that, Matt. So again, this is very common in what we do.
1: Right. And it's all about balance, you know, for you, what's best for you, again, in your individual situation. And you don't have to guess about your retirement future. They're going to map it out for you at AmeriLife of Central Florida. Bradley and his wife, Madison, will be glad to show you what your options are for that sort of results in advance retirement that we've been talking about here, that blueprint for that. They'll run the tax analysis, identify hidden fees in your current portfolio, show you what that expense ratio looks like now and what it would look like if you were to work with them. And then also show you what guaranteed income could look like as part of your plan as well. The website is planretirementyourway.com, planretirementyourway.com. You can also call them at 386-320-6406, 386-320-6406. Well, last couple of minutes here of the show, Bradley, and we teed this up at the top, so I wanted to cover it just really quickly here. There is a big 401k curveball coming the way of people who are higher earners this year. The Wall Street Journal reports that workers who are 50 and older and earn more than about $150,000 a year will no longer be allowed to make pre-tax catch-up contributions to their 401k. Those dollars must go into a Roth 401k. They can't go into that traditional account. They have to go to the Roth 401k. And the big difference is that, you know, traditional catch-ups lower your taxable income today, but Roth catch-ups don't. You have to pay that tax now, and the withdrawals later are tax-free. So it's a little bit of, okay, a balancing act. All of it's a balancing act with, you know, just getting what is right for the person. But that is something to just keep in mind, folks, as you are sort of navigating the tax landscape now and in the future. Right, Bradley?
0: Right. No, I agree. And that's a great point, Matt, to make. And because people, you know, once they're over 50, sometimes they feel like they're behind and they want to make those catch-up contributions. So just be aware that over $150,000, you can no longer make those catch-up contributions. So be sure to get those contributions in during the working year, so that way you're not caught paying an additional tax on money that you had intended on saving. So that was a great way to wrap up the show and good point there, Matt. Thank you.
1: Yeah, no worries. Thank you. And that's going to do it for our time here together this week. It always flies by. This week, no exception to that rule for sure. But Bradley, thank you so much for all that you bring to the table every time we get together. And we'll talk to you again next time.
0: Thanks again, Matt. Appreciate it. And for you listeners out there, 386-320-6406. Give me a call. Happy to chat. Take care.
2: 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Opinions expressed are subject to change without notice. 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All information provided is believed to be from reliable sources. 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The information contained herein is provided on an as-is basis with no guarantees of completeness, accuracy, usefulness, timeliness, or the results obtained from the use of this information.
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0: direct from Relevant Church in Daytona Beach. We pray this message helps you connect to God as you find your place, reveal your purpose, and unlock your potential. We are so glad that you are joining us here today.
1: All right, how many been liking this refocus? Now let me explain this. A lot of things in life we do, we're just kind of going through the motions. You ever do this? I did this the other day. I laughed so hard. You ever get like drive the car somewhere and then get there and go, how'd I get here? Okay, I'm going to go to this side of the room where everybody tells the truth. You know, you know what I'm saying? Like you're watching, you know, but then you ever think in your head, did I go through a red light or something on the way here? Did I go through a stop? I guarantee you I was speeding, right? What happens is sometimes even though we're in the destination, we're preoccupied in our mind, or we're thinking about something, or we're doing something, and then we get there, and it's kind of like, oh, how'd I get here? Or you know exactly what I'm talking about. You ever get like in a bad, you ever get like in a bad relationship? Don't go too far in your mind now. You know what I'm saying? And then all of a sudden, like, you wake up a year later, like, where am I? Not in a good spot. You know what I'm saying? I'm going to come over here. If you guys don't amen me, I'm going back over there. I'm going to work the room till I find the sweet spot. You don't know what I'm talking about? You ever get like something that ain't great? You know, a job or a relationship or something. And you're like going through the motions, but it's like you ain't really paying attention to nothing. And then wake up one day and go, where am I? Like, wake up, Toto. We ain't in Kansas no more. Like, how'd I get here? I wasn't really focused in the journey. I could say that's my whole life in school. Who else can agree with me? Yeah. Amen. Thank you, Andy, for that one show of hands. No, you know what I'm saying? Like, what class am I in? I remember one time I took a test. It was funny. I didn't look at anything all year long. And they gave you a test. I was like, this is going to be bad. But thank God it was like them Scantron things, you know, where you just do the dots. I did like an artwork thing. Like, okay, one here and one there. Because I didn't know none of the questions. So I figured, forget it. Let me just go for it. Let's see what I get. I failed. But it's okay. Because I didn't pay attention. Are you getting what I'm kind of saying? Like, sometimes life just goes like this. So I want you to get your identity focused right the way Jesus told you to get it. And I want you to really understand this, and I really want you to see this. So this is the big idea, right? The greatest distraction sometimes in life is this, is forgetting who we are in Christ. Okay? So just highlight some of these things down, okay? This is the biggest thing of all. The enemy doesn't have to destroy your future if he can distort your identity. And that's what this is about. Refocusing your God-given identity the way you need to get it focused. Because here's the thing. We got a lot of in Christ realities that if we forget about, you're going to pick up your old identity, and that's not what we want you to have. Does that make sense? Because you are, according to the Bible, a new creature in Christ. That means you're a new, brand new person. You're not who you used to be. You're a whole lot better than you used to be. Amen? That's the reality of the gospel. Okay? Does that kind of make sense? So you're like, sometimes a lot of you guys want to identify with the old you. There ain't no old you. There's only a brand new you. Come on, somebody. Does that make sense? Are you catching me? Don't check out. Y'all, because you got in the building like, I got here. That ain't enough. You got to think today. You know, where is your identity found? And what have you been? And a lot of you, you're going to check. Well, how do I know where my identity is at? Check your mouth. You mean you cussing? No. You cussing in a different way. You cussing your destiny. You ain't saying cuss words. You're cursing your life with your mouth. That's the truth. Are you speaking out of I am in Christ or I am in you? I don't understand what he means. And every time you run around saying you can't do this and you can't do that and you can't have this and you can't be, you are wrong with your mouth. So how do I know your identity? Let me see your mouth. Come on, somebody. It's telling you what you believe. You get what I'm saying? Like, well, I got to watch my mouth. Amen. Don't we all? Right? You can't be talking faith and unbelief at the same time and have an in Christ reality and an identity that came from him. Can't do it. So you're going to learn today to kind of refocus back, and we're going to look at really some of the good stuff here, okay? This is big. Because remember this, the enemy doesn't have to destroy your future if he could distort your identity. Why is that? Because identity, now just write these down for the note takers. Identity determines your focus. Write it down. What does that mean? Well, whatever you identify is going to be the lens you look through.

0: You got that? So your identity does this. Well, where's my identity supposed to be found? In Christ. Are you a Christian? Yes. If you're a Christian, you ain't in you no more. You're in Christ. Why you keep talking like you're in you? You ain't in you. You're in him. Now, you might not realize that, but God realizes that. It's good stuff. You hear me? This is how you get this identity thing to work, because what you do is this. You stop identifying in you, the old you, the used to be you, and you start identifying in Christ, in him, and his what? Work of glory. You seeing this kind of mentality? That's good stuff. Why? And focus determines your faith, and faith determines your future. So if you get one little element off, guess what's going to happen? You're going to get the whole picture off. The reason many believers struggle isn't because you lack potential. It's this, because you lost sight of who God says you are. You can't lose sight of who God said you are, because I know what happens a lot of times. We look at performance and we look at action and we try to say, well, if I'm thinking this and I'm doing this, this must be who I am. Well, not in the spiritual world you live in. Who you are is who you say. No, who you are is what he said you are. You see that mentality? It changes every day. So what do you gotta do? You gotta kind of reprogram your head to speak the way you're supposed to speak. Now, a lot of you, your biggest problem is your mouth. I love you. Look straight ahead and smile. Because all you keep doing, you know, I love this. You ever get around people and, you know, they kind of like, they're talking, and while you're talking, you're kind of cringing just a little bit because you're like, oh my God, don't say that. You know, I said this the other day. It's funny. You ever meet somebody for the first time? That's a great experience, isn't it? And then they start talking, and you're kind of like, I pray this is the last time. Not to be mean, you know, like, you know what I'm saying? It's like, oh my God. I remember one time when we were down at the Miracle Center, you know, we had the ministry out there, and I met this guy, you know, I'm friendly. Hey, how you doing, dude? And he come and he started telling me his story, and he looked like a really nice guy. Halfway through his story, I started getting scared. I'm like, dude, bro, this is a dangerous person, right? I don't really want to know all this. A lot of you, the problem is this, you keep talking about where you were. You keep talking about who you were. You keep talking about what you did. You keep talking about all this stuff. Guess what? That's not who you are. You're new right now. And let me help some of you. I'm on a roll. I might as well go. Guess what? If you stop telling people, they ain't gonna know. Stop telling everybody everything that doesn't line up with your brand new you in Christ. I'm going to go to the other side of the room where they're going to help me. You get what I'm saying? Like, look, man, stop identifying where you are right there and where you were and start telling me where you're going. You know exactly what I'm talking about. They want to talk about something from 20 years ago. Don't mean nothing, but that's where their identity's trapped. Get out of the identity trap and find out who you are in Christ. You know exactly, I'm this. Well, don't tell nobody. They ain't going to know. Stop telling everybody all your business. I'm going to meddle today because you ain't giving me enough amens. I'm going to meddle with you because that's what the problem is. Well, I'm trapped in me. Well, get out of you and get in Christ. Stop talking all this lack. Stop talking all this defeated. Stop talking all this broke. You know, Brother Hagee, you say broke, busted, disgusted, living on Grumble Alley. Down jacked up lane. You know what I mean? That's all they talk about. Get out of that mindset. Get out of that mentality and take on this new mentality. So let me show you some of this cool stuff, right? Check this out. This is good. So you got to refocus. I want you to focus on the I am identity. You know what I mean? I am. I am what? Jesus showed up and said, I am. You know, it's kind of weird terminology. I use Stephen as a thing. If Stephen came to me and said, hey, I'm going over there. What do I tell him? Tell him I am sent you. That don't sound real good at Lowe's, man, when you're trying to pick up stuff. Whose I am? I am that I say I am. You know what I'm saying? What was Jesus doing? It wasn't weird. What he was saying, I am everything you need. I'm everything you're going to need. I'm everything you're ever going to need. I am everything you need in the moment. I'm everything you need in tomorrow. Some of you focused on the problem. Get focused on how big God is. I am. Moses had a big job. And guess what God said? Just tell him I am sent you. I am. Now, I'm going to explain it, but you got to get that I am mentality. A lot of us got a lack mentality. A lot of us got a not enough mentality. A lot of us got a past mentality. You got to change that day. What are you focused on? You got to change your focus. So we're going to get in this thing. It's going to help you today because this is the biggest thing I think you need to get. Listen, Moses spent 40 years living with the wrong identity. And you want to know what's funny? Moses did it. It wasn't that Moses didn't do it. And that's what a lot of you got to realize. You did it. Look at the other neighbor and say, you did it. Look at the other one and say, you did it. But don't stay stuck in it. Moses did it. Yeah, Moses jacked up his life. Spent 40 years in the wilderness wandering, like a wilderness wanderer, trapped in an identity that God never wanted him to be trapped in. But because of what he did, he had this mentality and he had to change it, and God changed it for him. A lot of times what happens in life is this. Somebody said, well, you beat yourself. No, you did it. Can we move on from it? Can we get beyond it? What is it anyway? Get rid of it. Forget it. Stop it. Move on from it. Live beyond it. I don't know. Find your it and get rid of it. Let's go. The choker was stuck. So now check this out. Watch. This is so cool. I think this is neat. You're going to love this, right? Moses spent 40 years living with the wrong identity. He saw himself as a murderer. He did it. He saw himself as a failure. That season he did fail. He was a fugitive. But guess what? God said, no, buddy, listen. I need you to see yourself like a shepherd hiding in the wilderness. I need you to get a heavenly identity of who you are. God never changed Moses' potential. God changed Moses' perspective. That's what you got to get. Here's the thing. That potential was in him all the while. That was in him from the beginning. That's what got him in trouble, because he came out early in the season. He should have got cultivated in just a little longer. So what am I trying to say? He just changed the way he was. Seen it. You got to change your perspective. So if you could change your perspective about some things, you could change your future. But you got to make sure what? You do that. Because nobody knows the internal struggle you have.
1: Right, right. True. Amen. Amen.
0: Yes. Nobody knows where that identity crisis within you lies but you. You got to let God in them places. He can remove some of that stuff. He can change some of that stuff. And this is the biggest thing I think you need to see. I think this. The encounter is what's going to change you, but the transformation is going to come after the focus you create after the encounter. It's big. Write this down. Your identity determines your destiny. This is number one. Write these down. They're going to help you. Your identity determines your destiny. It's God's honest truth. You could have all the destiny in the world and identify wrong and stop God from taking you to the place God wanted you to have before the beginning of time. Got to realize that. It's a big one. Because what happens sometimes is this, is that we don't line up our identity where God wants it to be, and we live limited in life. Because God never wants you to live a limited life. He wants you to live a blessed life. Look what he said in Exodus 30 and 11. When Moses shows up and he said this, he said, Moses said unto God, who am I that I should go unto Pharaoh? And that I should bring forth the children of Israel out of Egypt. So you got to realize this, right? Moses is in exile. He's hiding. This is the burning bush. Remember when that burning bush showed up? And Moses is like, oh my God. He's been wandering 40 years in the wilderness because of a mistake. That's what he did. And my question is this. How long are you going to wander in the wilderness, man? And you want to know what burning bush is all about? God just wants to get your attention. God's trying to get your attention today. God's trying to whisper something to you that he's trying to get your attention about in this room today. And it might be a mindset you held on to. It might be a pattern of thinking you held on to. It might just be something you're identifying with. He doesn't want you to identify with anymore. I don't know. I'm not God. But I know what God's trying to do today in this building. He's trying to get your attention. Just like he got Moses' attention. And Moses gives this really great statement. He says, who am I? And I started thinking about that. Who am I, right? How many times do we have that who am I mentality? Like, who am I? Think about this. This is really wild. God, Moses never questioned God's ability. Think about what he told him. He comes to him and he goes, look, he's wandering around in the wilderness. It looks like everything's messed up. And God goes, hey, this is what I want you to do. I want you to take almost 3.5 million people out of bondage and bring them into a promised land. Moses had no problem with God's ability to do it. He had one question. Who am I? You ever think about that? You don't question God's ability a lot of times. You question your ability to pull off what God said you can do. Think about it, right? He didn't. That's crazy, right? 3.5 million people are going to take him up out of bondage. And what's the first question he's got? God, how can you do this? God, how are we going to get there? God, how are we going to do this? No, the first thing he said, who am I that I can go? Because what happens is when you get the wrong identity, you start limiting what God's ability can do in your life. You start identifying in the wrong place. You start looking at the big picture that God gave you, and you start looking at the small picture of how you see it. Got to stop that. Got to realize that's where he was at. Why? Because he got his attention. What he was saying to him was this. He's like, I know you can do it, but I'm not the guy. I'm not the girl, but you are. This is the thing. A lot of times God's speaking to you. Pay attention to me. God's speaking to you, but you know what you're doing? You don't think he can do it in your life. I don't know why, but guess what? What was his biggest problem? Every believer is going to have to ask themselves the question, what am I? Are you defined by your past? When God talks to you about your future, do you get stuck in your past? Are you defined by your failures? God starts talking about new projects. You look at the projects you messed up. You got to cut it out. Are you going to look at your family? You're going to look at your emotions? You're going to look at your mistakes? And there's a Rolodex of stuff. Are you going to keep looking at that? Or are you going to look at where you can go with God if you would just understand I am is with you. I am everything you need. I'm everything you're ever going to need. I'm waiting for you. That's what he said he is. He's going to show them to him. Moses, he explains it. Why is this so important? Because how many times does God give me and you the big picture, but we pull it down to what? A place where it's not supposed to be. Why? And look what he says. I like this. I want you to see this. It was not the thing of the place of power that was misplaced. It was the position of Moses' identity. Does that make sense? All-powerful God can't do nothing with a person that doesn't see themselves right. Did you get that? Amen. Yes. Almighty God put the stars in the sky, told the water to stand still, put the sand, man, that joker put the palm of the sea in the palm of his hand. Right. Do you know that? Amen. The Bible says that God Almighty put the span of the sea, that's the world's ocean, in the palm of his hand, and he counted the sand. What can he do? Nothing. But the question is, what do you believe he could do through you? Amen. See it? See, now watch this. Now, I don't understand what he's talking about. Refocus. How are you going to act tomorrow? How'd you act last week? What'd you do last month? When something showed up. I can't do it. I don't have enough. Blah, blah, blah, blah, blah. Look, you got to stop. I'm going to tell you, a lot of you got to hush your mouth. Stop talking out of fallen you and start talking about the resurrected you in Christ Jesus. Don't let none come out of your mouth. So now what? I'm going to show you something. This is really going to help you. I love this story. This is Genesis 32, 24. I love the story of Jacob. Right? In here. Because you got to realize something about it. Jacob's got a little bit of a past and it's a little bit jacked up. And Jacob's in a spot where he wrestled with God. Y'all know the story. He wrestled with God. It's real cool. And everybody's like, oh, he wrestled with God. He's a great man of God. He was scared, bro. His brother's coming. Okay? Here's the bottom line. You want the overview? His brother's coming, and he knows when he comes in the land, he's going to probably be in trouble because when he shows up, he's kind of mad. You want to know why? He stole his birthright. Esau coming. He's coming, man. And now he's got to what? He's got to get a place to get over because he knows what. So he took everything and ran, and he tried to bait it away, and he basically tried to go there. And what happens is God finds him. Now look what it says. And Jacob was left alone, and there wrestled a man with him until the break of day. A lot of people say Jacob wrestles with an angel. And when he saw that he prevailed not against him, he touched the hollow of his thigh, and the hollow of Jacob's thigh was at a joint, and he wrestled with him. And he said, let me go for the day break. And he said, I will not let thee go unless you bless me. How many know sometimes desperate people get the miracle they've been looking for, right? I ain't letting go till I get my stuff. He needed it, right? So now watch what happens. I want you to see this. And he said unto him, now that's God saying, and I said unto him, what is your name? How in the heaven does God not know what his name is? That was the representation of God wrestling with him. Just a lot of people say it was an angel. I don't really care. Bottom line is this. It was God wrestling with him, saying what you need, what you want, what we're going to do. And then when he's done and he doesn't prevail, he goes like this. He goes, what's your name? You don't think God knew his name? You think God knows your name? You better believe he knows your name. Well, why are you asking him what his name is? Because I want, see, because in that name means something. There's an identity caught in that. He said, my name is Jacob, which means supplanter. You want to know what supplanter means? Real fancy word. He's a thief of a birthright. He's a mess. This guy's a mess going somewhere to make a mistake. And God goes, what is your name? Identify yourself. And he said, my name is Jacob. And look what he says in the next verse. He said, your name will no longer be Jacob. Your name now will be Israel. For as a prince has the power of God with him, he'll have it with man, and he'll have it with men, and he'll have it with God, because you prevailed. He changed his identity. Amen. Why did he change his identity? Because that identity was in him in the beginning. The problem with him was what? He wanted it too soon, too fast, and didn't understand that God's plan would come to pass if he would have left it in God's hand, God's timing, God's ways, God's setup, God doing it. Instead, he what? He took it into his own hands and tried to do it on his time, his way, and all that thing did was get him in trouble. But here's the major point you need to see. What did he say? He said, you no longer will be called Jacob, now you will be Israel. And like what? You will have power with men and God. Why does that matter? He changed his identity. He changed his internal identity to never see himself the way he thought he was to be saw. Everybody's got to figure out where the identity crisis is. What do you got to change about your identity? What do you got to pick up in your identity that God placed in you that has nothing to do with who you think you are? And look what he said. He said, your name will be that. And look what he says in verse 29. I like this. And Jacob asked him, and he said, tell me, I pray thee, what's your name?
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0: Wherefore do you ask after my name? And he blessed him. Because the minute God really reveals to you who you really are, you're going to want to know who he is. This is the problem with people. People think that God's got some sort of way of looking at them because of their past mistakes. God never sees you in your mistake. He only sees you in the miracle he created you to be. And the minute you see how good God is, you're going to want to know his name. You're going to want to know who he is. You're going to want to spend time with him. You're going to want to fellowship with him. Because all his life, he was carrying an identity that God never wanted him to carry. What things are you carrying God never called you to carry? What identities are you hanging on to that God never wanted you? And I'm going to tell you right here, a lot of you, the only reason why some of the mistakes you made, which is you didn't know who you were. Because if you knew who you were, you wouldn't make the mistakes you made. I'm not picking on you. I love you. But you wouldn't be in these certain positions if you would have understood who you really were. Because the minute you find out who you are in God, your level goes to a whole other place. See, let me tell you something here. It's not picking on people, but once you know who you are, you don't hang out with certain people. Once you know who you are, you don't go certain places. Once you know who you are, you don't get around certain days. Why? Because I found my value in him, not in anything else. When you find your identity in Christ, everything in your life changes. Because when you see how good God is, I'm not exchanging what I have for what I may be given. I'm staying with the one who gave it all in the beginning and gets better and better and better. You better get what I'm saying in here today. How many of you got to change some of this up? How many are going to get an I am identity? Woo, look at this right here. Check this out, right? I'm telling you, watch this, write that down. You will never consistently live beyond the identity you believe about yourself. That's key. Did you pull that in? You can't do it. Write it down. Take a picture of it. I know you're thinking today. Are you catching what I'm saying? Like, so you go, where's my identity off? Well, what did Christ say you are? I don't know. Well, you got to find out. But the minute you find out, guess what? Nothing else could come out of your mouth. Watch what happens with your mouth. I'm telling you, how do I know your identity? Let me see what you've been saying. Woo, come on, somebody. Y'all want to repent now or later? Nothing ever good works out for me, and it won't. I can't do that, and you can't. See, you're limited. Look, the Bible says you are bound by your words. See what I'm saying? You can't. I know you get frustrated. I know you get pressure. You know, I was riding to church this morning, and I told G, I was riding. Because last night, you know, the Lord kept me up a little bit, and I was chilling out. I went outside. I was walking around. They're like, why are you outside? I said, I don't know. I'm walking around outside. It's late. You know, someone was like, late. And the pastor was like, what are you doing? I was like, I'm over there talking to the Lord. And he said something. He said, let, I heard it in my spirit. He said, let not go your confidence. It's Hebrews 10. I knew it was in there. But I heard it in my spirit. He said, let not go your confidence because it has great recompense or reward. You know what that means? Don't let go of your confidence. It'll repay you one day. See, that's where pressure tries to show up. Let go of your confidence. Oh, you don't know what that means? Oh, maybe I can't do the job. You can. Maybe I can't get back on top. You will. Maybe I can't do this. You're gonna do it. Maybe I can't make this dream. You will. Maybe God, he will. See what I'm saying? You got a confidence battle. And then let me show you what this word confidence really has to do a lot about. There's, when you read the word and you dig it up a little bit, you know what's got a lot to say? It's blunt. You know where you're blunt and you want to know where you're brutal? This mouth. Sometimes it's okay to be blunt. You know when you're really high up there and you got nothing to say, but you know when your faith's on. You know what I mean? I can do all things through Christ. 3 days later, we can't even find you. Your confidence is slipping. Keep your confidence no matter what. Amen. I don't move by anything I see because everything I see is subject to change. That's what I'm talking to you. I'm not telling you what I do. I'm telling you you're going to start doing. I'm not going to be moved by what I see. I don't care what the doctor said. Thanks, doc. But I'm moved by what I believe. See what I'm saying? See what I'm saying? See what I'm talking about? Confidence? Can't be confident one day and then have confidence next day. You got to consistently stay confident and don't let nothing out of your mouth. Hang on to faith no matter what. You see what he's saying? This is what he's talking about. You got that I am identity and it ain't changing. What was Moses doing? The same thing me and you do. I can't go. Look what he says over here. Watch this. Stop focusing on your I'm not and start focusing on I am. How many I'm nots are you? I'm not enough. I'm not this. I'm not that. Moses did it. Look what happens in Exodus 4:10. He had a stuttering problem. His speech impediment was messed up. And Moses said to the Lord, oh my Lord, I'm not eloquent. He starts making excuses. The minute God starts showing you the big picture of identity, guess what me and you usually do? Make excuses. I'm tinkering with your brain right now today. I know what you do. I'm you. Hello? Well, how you know? How you know me? Because I'm you. Are you here?
2: Yeah.
0: Come on, you got like 4 minutes. You can make it.
2: Amen.
0: You know what I'm saying? Like, go do this. And then you think it. Look, I'm bold. And I'm bold like you are. But you know what I'm saying? How are we going to get? Where are we going to get the money? Where are we going to do this? How's this going to work? Stop it. Stop it. I know what you do. Look what he said. He starts making excuses. He said what? He said, I can't do this. I can't. I'm not eloquent. I don't know how. And now since you've spoken under that servant, but I'm slow of speech. He starts making excuses. Why? And you know what God told him in the next verse? Don't go there. Next two verses. You know what he said? This is what God told him. Who made the mouth? That's what God told him. Two verses down. You know what God said to him? Who made your mouth? Don't tell me what I can't do with your mouth. Hush your mouth and do what I tell you to do. Are you realizing who you're dealing with? Are you getting this today? Like, Moses like, hey, God, I can't do it. I don't speak right. God said, hey, by the way, buddy, who made your mouth? I'll put the words in your mouth. I'll put the ideas in your mind. I'll put you at the right place, right time, right word, right spirit, right power, right anointing, right on time, right day, right second, right minute. I'm God. You see it? So he's telling him, say, I'm God, man. I made your mouth. I'll make your mouth talk right. See what I'm saying? Don't limit by identity. Because what happens is we have this internal reflection. Okay, so you're with me, right? Moses said this stuff, right? Now watch this. Stay with me. You got 2 minutes. God never argued with Moses' weakness. He simply redirected his attention. Hey, yeah, you might be weak. It's okay to be weak. Didn't he say something about I make weak people strong? Let the weak say they are. You seen this? See the identity slip? If you keep thinking you're weak, you might be weak. God never said you weren't weak. God said what? I make weak people strong. Come on, somebody. Are you getting where I'm going with this today? Stop limiting because you're getting stuck in this wrong identity. Check this out. Moses was focused on I am not. Guess what? God was focused in I am. Watch this part. Many believers spend their lives doing this. I'm not smart enough. I'm not gifted enough. I'm not qualified enough. I'm not healed enough. I'm not successful enough. I'm not. Who cares? Jesus said this. Heaven keeps saying, look away from I am not and fix your eyes on the great I am.
2: Yeah.
0: That's what you're going to do when you leave this building.
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0: Today, I'm not focusing on what I'm not. I'm focusing on who I am. Who I am in Christ, what I have in Christ. Are you getting this kind of thing? You're starting to see it, because what's starting to happen is this. And watch this. This is so cool. They came to Jesus. They tried to do Jesus like this. Jesus showed up one day, starts preaching, right? He's cool. Jesus is smooth. Shows up, he's preaching all smooth, and they start giving him a hard time, like, who are you? Like, who's this dude? And Jesus, like, he dealt with it a little bit. I like Jesus. Kind of ornery. Kind of reminds me a lot about me without the hair. No, I'm just kidding. But he's a little bit like, he gives them a minute to kind of do their thing. You know what I mean? He's like, okay. And then all of a sudden he goes like this. So they get all bold, right? So they're all Jewish leaders. And they go like this. They go, hey, by the way, don't you know Abraham? They start pulling the Abraham thing on him. Don't you know Abraham? Our father, Abraham. Our father, Abraham did this. Our father, Abraham did that. Our father, Abraham. Look what he says in John 8:58. He said, I got news for you. Verily, verily, I say to you, before Abraham was, I am. You know what he's saying? I'm the man. Amen. Abraham was there, but I'm the man. You know what I'm saying? He wasn't arrogant. What he was saying was, don't you know, he even said another, don't you know a greater than Abraham stands before you this day? What am I trying to get you to understand? They tried to identify someplace that God didn't want them to identify. And if they would have stood with the identification as we came from Abraham, they would have stood limited the rest of their life. He didn't want them to identify with Abraham. He said, sooner or later, you better identify with me. Because if you identify with me, you're going to be not just set free like Abraham got you free, you're going to be delivered from what was keeping you bound. I am the great I am. I am everything you need in every single moment of life, and I am the one that can do anything you can believe I can do in life. Because when the great, then we used to sing a song, great I am. You got to start living the great I am, expecting the great I am, walking in the great I am, talking like the great I am. What am I saying? Get your in Christ realities going. Now we're leaving the building, so watch this. Now you got to get this right. I know a lot of you are stretched today. How do we just break it down? Here's the walking notes. When you walk out the building, here's the walking notes. You walk out here, this is your new mouth. This is you in the car. I know you complain. You when you go in the car, I know y'all complain. But don't complain today. Today, no complaining. You know what I'm saying? Just go, Pastor Chris preached a dynamic sermon, and God, he looked good today. Praise the Lord. And then move on, right? Just go. Here's what I'm saying. What is this going to look like this week? You're about ready to get a phone call. And then you're going to feel some sort of way. And it's saying what you want to say, you're going to say what you're supposed to say. So somebody on this side of the room might be catching me. But you got a project show up and you need a bunch of money. And you're going to say, what? You're going to grab your mouth. Go like this. Everybody practice. Everybody practice. I'm going to keep you 2 minutes. Everybody practice. Your mouth, get ready to do it. Do like this. Come on, do it. Don't hurt yourself. I was in the back, you know, one of the kids came today and they were giving high fives in the back and I walked up and said, hey buddy, he smacked me right in the mouth. I said, praise the Lord, I'm getting my own preaching. He did. Little Knox, he see me, he was cute. I know his mommy's here somewhere, right? He came up to me and he gave me a high five right in the mouth, pop, right there. I said, praise God, I probably need it. Hush your mouth. From the mouth of babes, right? He's trying to tell me, Pastor Chris, shut your mouth. Praise the Lord, I'll do it. You get what I'm saying? You about ready to say you broke? You about ready to say you sick? You about ready to say nothing good? Word. Bup, bup, bup, bup, bup. Shut that trap and don't let that stuff come out your mouth and start going, wait a minute, identify real quick. I don't have enough. I am is more than enough. I don't feel great. I am healed my body. I don't feel that. I am did that. I am delivered me. I am set me free. I am. And when he tells you, what are you going to go in the stretch? Say, I am sent me. You got to get a revelation that you are not in you anymore. You're in Christ Jesus. And you better start walking that revelation out each and every day. And there ain't no days off. No days off. You understand me? No days off. I just want to have a pity party, eat a bag of Doritos, and just chill out. And I want to complain. Shut your mouth. I love you, but shut your mouth. Let me go on this side of the road. Shut your mouth. Don't undo in a day what you've been working on for 6 months. Hush your mouth. If you want to say, don't say none or just say, I am. I don't even care if that's all you got. I am. You better say, I am. With your bag of Doritos. I know how it gets. I know how it gets. You want to see it? I'm like, is that Casey? I can't even see who that is. Can you, it's Ainsley. Can you put Hebrews 10:35 up there just real quick? I'll give you this. This is the bonus. 9 o'clock, didn't get this. Give her a minute. You got to say it. Cast not away your confidence, which has great recompense or reward. When you keep your confidence in his identity, you ain't gonna slip in your confidence. But you start getting in you, we're gonna have a problem. Don't get in you, stay in him. It has great recompense or reward. Recompense, I'm not real fancy in school, but I'll tell you this, you wanna know this? Payback. How many of you want to get paid? Look, I'm going to tell you right here. How many of you want to work all week and expect a check? I don't know what's wrong with this building. What is wrong with you people? If y'all want to go to work all week long and not get paid, come work for me. It'd be great. I'll keep all your money. How many of you expect to go to work and get paid at the end of the week? Everybody in the building. Yeah. There you go. Laney's clapping twice. He's like, that Publix better give me my money. Give me that. I know. Look, you get what I'm saying? He said, look, next time you, now watch this. Think of this. I'm going to tell you this. This is a revelation. I'm giving to you. It's free. You got to keep your confidence every day. No days off. No days off. Let me tell you, this ain't for the, this is for everybody. Everybody be doing it. It's for you though. I ain't saying nothing. Why? I'm going to get paid. I'm going to get paid. Now listen, God doesn't owe you nothing, but you know what he's saying. He's saying that confidence will pay off. Just don't let go of it. So next time the devil starts wearing you out, everybody practice, because this church is crazy. Next time the devil starts, how many know when the devil shows up and starts pressing? Right? Y'all know it, right? Expected this, unexpected that. Next time it happens, go, just go like this. Everybody practice this. Go, hey devil. Do it. Hey devil. I'm getting paid, bro. Hey, devil. Come on. I'm going to make you stay longer. Hey, devil. I ain't going to say nothing because I'm going to get paid. I'm staying to the end because they handed out paychecks at the end of this confidence thing, and I'm not going to miss my harvest. Don't let it get you. You got it? Keep your identity in the right place. You understand that? Praise the Lord. Everybody lift your hands to heaven. Thank the Lord. Is this a good church? Having fun? Praise God. Pastor Liz is going to get everybody saved and you can all go home. Glory to God. Amen.
3: You can just be seated for one moment. I just want to make sure that if you're in this building or if you're watching online today, that before you leave this place, I want to make sure your heart is right with Jesus. I want to make sure that you're in a position and a place where your heart is right with him. What does that even mean? That means that you've asked him to come and be your Lord and your Savior. Doesn't mean you're perfect. Doesn't mean you're never going to make mistakes. Means you're forgiven. It means you're loved. And I'd like to ask if everyone would bow their head and close their eyes in this place, because maybe you're in here and maybe you've never made that decision. How do I do that? All you do is say, yeah, I want to try you, Jesus. You try everything else, you might as well try him. But maybe you're in here today and maybe you've made that decision before and you're not living like it now. See, I felt that strong in the first service that the majority of the people that I knew, that they had lived for God at one time and they had gotten away from that. And Pastor Chris preached such a powerful message about I am and about knowing who you are. See, the enemy comes and tries to tell you that you are too messed up, that you're too broken, that you're too wrong, that you did all this stuff. But I'm here to tell you that the great I am said you're forgiven and you're loved this morning. And maybe you just need to make that decision to make him the Lord of your life. No one's looking around right now. It's just me. So I want to ask if you'd be bold right now and raise your hand and say, that's me today. I want to make Jesus the Lord of my life. I want him to be my Lord and my Savior. Whether it's for the first time or whether you've made that decision before and you say, you know what, that's awesome. Come on, there's hands going up all over this place. I want to make Jesus the Lord of my life. You say, well, I did that last week. That's okay. If you feel like you need to do it again, go ahead. because he's waiting for you. He loves you with an everlasting love, and there's nothing that you can do to separate you from his love. You can put your hands down. The Bible tells us if we believe in our heart and we confess with our mouth, that that's how we're saved. So we're going to say a prayer all together, whether you're watching online or whether you're in this room right now, where I'd like to ask that everyone repeat this prayer after me. Say, dear God, right now, I choose to make you my Lord and my Savior. Come into my life, forgive me of my sins, and I will follow you the best way I know how. From this day forward. In Jesus' name I pray. And everyone said amen and amen. I say we rejoice because heaven rejoices when someone gives their life to Jesus. You know, if you just said that prayer and you're like, what do I do now? Well, you can scan that QR code or you can go to relevantfl.org/yes. There's all kinds of information. There's a 21-day devotional. Just some next steps to take. If you would like someone to actually pray with you, Miss Kathy is at the back right by the sound booth. She's wearing a white shirt and she's just waiting for you. She's a pretty blonde lady. And let me tell you something. You want Miss Kathy praying for you. Maybe you just say, I just want someone to pray with me. Go back there and see her. She will pray with you in person. Otherwise, just keep coming to church, keep growing, and listen. If tomorrow you make a mistake and the enemy comes in and goes, oh, see, that didn't work, tell him to shut up, okay? I said the first service, shut up isn't a bad word when you're talking to the devil. It's necessary. You say, no, I'm a new creature in Christ. The old has passed away. Behold, I become new. There is no condemnation for those who are in Christ Jesus. And you tell him to leave you alone and that you are going to follow God. What do we say? The best way I know how. Amen? And you keep growing, you keep learning, you get connected, and that is what we're going to do. Amen?
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1: In Christ, Emmanuel, in Christ, we are in Christ, in Christ. 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

Did you just hear that? 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
1: Attention, everyone. Listen up and pay attention to this important message. It seems to me there has been too much compromising, too much relaxation among all our citizens. We've relaxed our attitude toward hard work and doing our best. We've lowered our standards of excellence and discarded our pride of accomplishment. Do you ever feel that American workers are more interested in time off and leisure activities than in the quantity and quality of the work they produce? Someone has said the prevailing attitude now seems to be, "Don't put yourself out, that's good enough." And while most Americans are still generous and helpful to people suffering, need, or calamity, there is a growing tendency to look the other way and say, "It's none of my business," or, "I don't want to get involved." I'm also concerned that our society, in the name of tolerance and individual liberty, has stood by and let our community standards of decency, morality, and ethics be trampled underfoot by vulgar, unscrupulous, and dishonest men. When will we learn that there is no virtue in failing to stand up for what we believe? There is no right way to do the wrong thing. It's time for us to wake up and speak up. It's time to take a long, hard look at our nation and start seeing ourselves through God's eyes, the way He sees us. We do things halfway or not at all, and we never give it a second thought. This attitude of, "That's good enough for now," or, "When is somebody going to do something about that?" have become prevalent not only in the workforce and with the world in general, but this "let somebody else do it" attitude is also popping up all through the church. Christians everywhere are holed up in their homes, impatiently awaiting the rapture, just sitting around on their big comfy couches waiting for Jesus to come and doing nothing. But our task is monumental, and these are the final days. The harvest is great, but the workers are few. Jesus said, "Preach all the gospel to all the world, and then shall I come." There are so many people in this world that would absolutely love to hear all about Jesus, but they don't know where to go or who to talk to. They know things can't go on the way they are, and they know it's time for things to change. All they need to change their whole life around and put them on the right path is for someone like you to just take the time to reach out and just tell them what Jesus did for you. Your own testimony is the greatest tool you have for winning souls to Christ. The Bible says so. When you go out into the world, you may be the only Jesus that somebody sees that day, and you could change their entire direction in life and put them on the path to God's righteousness, peace, and prosperity. Jesus told us to spread all the gospel to all the world. Tell everybody. Then He says He will come. That's called the Great Commission, and it's the task we have all been assigned by King Jesus. Get out and spread the gospel like Jesus told us to do. No more laying around the house waiting for someone else to do something. The next time you go out, just ask somebody you see if they would like to hear about something totally amazing that happened in your life. There's a good chance they will say, "Okay." Then tell them all about what Jesus did for you and what life was like before and after making Jesus Lord and Savior of your life. Then they've heard the gospel. Even if they just turn and walk away, you have planted a seed that will grow. You've dropped a tiny spark that can escalate into a raging wildfire. Just get the word out there and let God do the rest. If you can just get the ball rolling, Jesus can bring it home. The Bible says that through Christ, all things are possible. Through Christ Jesus, all things are possible for all people. If you're a Christian who's not living the way that you know God wants you to, or even if you've never known Jesus, but you know that things can't continue on the way they are, 2 Corinthians 6:2 says, "Now is the accepted time. Today is the day of salvation. Come to Jesus now. You may never get another opportunity like this one, and then it will be too late." Repeat this short prayer along with me now, and receive the salvation of the Lord. Jesus, I make you my Lord and Savior. I believe that you died for me on the cross, and I believe that you resurrected 3 days later. Please forgive me of all my sins and make me a new creation. In Jesus' name, amen.

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We welcome you tonight. 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

Did you just hear that? 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

Welcome into the Trinity Rock Hour. That was Shotgun with me, okay? I've been waiting all week to do this. If you were with me yesterday, I told you Mighty Sons of Thunder had a brand new song coming. Well, I've got it right here. And today on the Trinity Rock Hour, we get to give it its world premiere. How cool is that? It's called This Is Our Song, and when you hear the chorus, you'll understand the title. This thing was made to be sung loud. I can already picture it live. Music cranked up, people on their feet, hands in the air, and everybody singing that chorus together. That's the whole idea. This isn't a song you just sit there and listen to. You're in this one with us. So wherever you are right now, turn it up, and when you figure out that chorus, and trust me, it won't take long, sing it. All right, enough talking. For the first time anywhere, here's the brand new Mighty Sons of Thunder single, This Is Our Song, right here on the Trinity Rock Hour, where Jesus Rock lives.

Oh man, I love that. We're singing you this praise, giving it all your way. That's what it's all about right there, giving God all our praise and His Son, our Savior, and Lord Jesus Christ. And something tells me we're going to be hearing a whole lot more of that song around here. That's This Is Our Song, brand new from Mighty Sons of Thunder, the world premiere in the books. And we've still got a whole lot of Jesus rock ahead. So stay with me and let's keep this thing rolling. Here's Today's the Day right here on the Trinity Rock Hour, where Jesus rock lives.

like that one. He doesn't walk away. I've had people come and go in my life. Some I miss, some probably better that they kept walking. But Jesus, he's been there through all of it. Even during the years when I wasn't paying much attention to him, he never gave up on me. That's something I appreciate a whole lot more today than I did when I was younger. All right, let's keep the music moving. Here's Good Shepherd. 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

way through the Trinity Rock Hour already. And before we keep going, let me say thanks for hanging out with me. Maybe you came here looking for the show, or maybe you were just surfing around, landed here, and thought, what in the world did I just find? Well, you found the Trinity Rock Hour. We crank up rock music, we talk about real life, and we keep Jesus right in the middle of all of it. Pretty simple. And if you're liking what you're hearing, stick around. We've got another half hour to go. Then when the show's over, go find Mighty Sons of Thunder on Spotify or Apple Music and dig into the catalog. 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You can listen to the show on demand anytime. So now that you found us, you don't have to lose us. All right, let's get back to the guitars. Here's Up on That Cross. 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

All right, don't go anywhere just yet. I've still got some great music sitting here waiting for you, and we're going to have some fun with this last run. We've got He's the Father and God's Will Not Mine coming up. And remember that brand new song we premiered at the top of the show? Yeah, I'm playing it again. There was no way I was letting you out of here without one more shot at singing that chorus with me. So turn it up, hang with me, and let's take this thing all the way to the finish. First up, He's the Father. 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

0: There it is. This is our song. We opened the show with it, and I told you I wasn't letting you out of here without hearing it one more time. And yeah, I like it even more the second time. We're singing "You This Praise, Giving It All Your Way." I love that line. That's what this song is. All of us lifting our voices together and giving the praise right back to God. And you know what I really like about it? It doesn't matter where you're singing from. Maybe you're driving down the highway right now. Maybe you're working, sitting at home, or you've got this thing cranked up out in the garage or down on the beach. We're all singing to the same God. Different places, different lives, different stories. But for those few minutes, we're all singing the same song. That's pretty cool when you think about it. And now it's officially out there. So when this show ends, go find "This Is Our Song" from Mighty Sons of Thunder on Spotify, Apple Music, or wherever you listen to your music. Turn it up, learn that chorus, put it on your playlist, and share it with somebody. Let's see how many voices we can get singing this thing together. And if you stumbled onto the show today, I'm glad you found us. 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I'm Randy Poche. Thanks for spending the hour with me. Keep Jesus close, keep those guitars loud, and keep singing His praise. I'll catch you next time. This is the Trinity Rock Hour, where Jesus Rock lives.
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